0: Are we gonna let, we just heard, Let's Go Crazy. Were we gonna let the elevator bring us down? Oh no, Let's Go Crazy. We heard Let's Go Crazy by Prince, of course, off his famous album Purple Rain, a song that is absolutely mandatory if you're celebrating especially if you're graduating. To all the graduates here, I hope you'll be playing that song when you graduate. I'm sure it'll be a fun way to celebrate your graduation. And after that, we heard Been Caught Stealing by Jane's Addiction, a bit of a palate cleanser there. And now, coming up, right now, we're going to hear another song that was the first song I had in mind that I think is mandatory for any celebratory or graduation theme. It's a song that I like to play quite a lot on this show, it's definitely one of my favorites up there. It's something that I hope you guys never have to do. This song is called Fight for Your Right by the Beastie Boys. You heard on WLMC The Fin. I'm your host, Stefano Cipriani, and you're listening to Good Stuff, End of Semester Edition. Alright, let's Fight for Our Rights to Party by fighting for our rights, listening to this song by the Beastie Boys.
1: Yeah!

We heard If You Leave by OMD, or Orchestral Maneuvers in the Dark, as I'm sure some folks would like me to say it that way. I think that song perfectly encapsulates how I feel about a lot of the folks who are departing or graduating after this semester. Because I gotta say, it's been great knowing those folks, and I gotta say, I have some close friends of mine who definitely won't be back next semester, and I gotta say, it's gonna leave a bit of a void in me. But hey, it was great to know them while I did. And that song, I think, perfectly encapsulates how I feel about the end of the semester and the fact that I won't be seeing those friends physically like I used to. But I'm sure, but like the song says, I'm sure I'll always be friends with them, and I'm sure I'll meet them again someday. Possibly one of the most perfect songs I've picked for a theme, and I think it's far from the last that we're gonna hear on this set list. I'm sure some of you are thinking, with graduation on your mind, you guys are probably thinking about the summer vacation. And I think I am pretty much, and to be honest, I kind of would like to too. I know we've had, recently the weather's been rather all over the place. Sometimes it's nice and warm and sunny, other times it's scorching, but recently it's been very cloudy and chilly and rainy, not very summery weather. But hopefully some of these songs can help us bring us that summer move. And before we move on, I forgot to mention before, If You Leave, we heard Fight for Your Right to Party by the Beastie Boys, another very well-fitting song for graduation, in my opinion. Yeah, that song is probably the satirical, angsty party anthem to end all angsty party anthems. It kind of writes itself in the lyrics. And yeah, it's probably very relatable for most of us college students, even to this day. But getting to the summer songs, to the songs about summer, we're gonna hear the first couple of surf rock classics. We're gonna hear the first one we're gonna hear is Surf City by Jan and Dean, that you may remember me playing back in the California theme. But we're gonna hear it again here on this graduation edition of Good Stuff with your host Stefan Cipriani. 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

0: We were just picking up Good Vibrations by the Beach Boys, and before that, we heard a song that was co-written and produced by a Beach Boy. Surf City by Jan and Dean, of course, was actually written by Beach Boys main writer Brian Wilson, and I believe he also sang the falsetto on that song. Of course, a great song about that's pretty much, again, pretty much writes itself. It's just a nice trip going down surfing, and I think it definitely helps bring us, or at least me, into the summer mood. And after that, we heard the quintessential summer and surf band of all time, the Beach Boys, with their song "Good Vibrations." Ironically, that song was a very that song wasn't really about surfing. It was kind of a next step into the Beatles. Beach Boys' evolution in their sound, as they got very experimental with all sorts of soundscapes and of course song structures. I mean, that song is just all over the place, especially towards the middle, where it just kind of mellows out into that nice organ that you could just get lost in and really study that song. Honestly, the Beach Boys, the older I get, the more I realize the Beach Boys, I understand why the Beach Boys get all the accolades and credit they deserve, especially for their influence. And if those songs weren't enough to get us into the summer mood, I have another song that I'm sure will help us get into the summer mood, or rather celebrate summer, if you will. We're going to hear one of my favorite Husker Du songs, Celebrated Summer. But after that, we're going to head into our first PSA break. So stay tuned and don't go anywhere. We'll be right back as you'll be hearing more songs on this celebratory episode of Good Stuff with your host, Stefan Cipriani, on WMC Putney, Keene, and Brattleboro.
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So much of our lives now rely on the internet, whether it's for work, school, or communication. But let me ask you this. If your personal pictures went public tomorrow, would you be ready? Despite being as big of a threat as it is, digital security is something we have a tendency to overlook. From 2019 to 2023, there has been an estimated 3.79 million complaints of cyber attacks and $37.4 billion reported stolen, according to the FBI's Internet Crime Complaint Center. To prevent yourself from getting hacked, keep all of your devices up to date, consider enabling two-factor authentication, create long passwords, avoid phishing and pop-ups, and consider getting a VPN or antivirus software. For more information on how to protect your online privacy, please visit www.security.org. Your phone knows everything about you.

That was Celebrated Summer by Husker Du. Again, that was another one of my favorites. That's one of my favorites from them. Just love how the song starts out with that really metallic sounding guitar riff. Then it kind of steps away to give the bass a break, and then it follows by the drum fill, and the guitar riff comes in again, and then lyrics, are pretty reflective of what the summer days feel like, and when the fall comes. And I really love how it ends on that acoustic picking, just and the lyric and Bob's lyric at the end, just makes the song feel, ends on a very melancholic and somber note, given how the song is mostly really heavy and fast paced. Now, I'm sure some people who are graduating are not only thinking about the summer vacation, although most people probably are, but they're probably also thinking of, or for those people who are not graduating, or are graduating too, I guess, they're probably thinking of their future, like getting jobs, what's next in life, or they maybe were transferring to another college, or going at this college for another semester. So I'm going to play two songs that reflect that. We're going to hear a song called Going Away to College by Blink-182. And after that, we're going to hear a song that has something to do with the next semester. I'm sure the title that gave away. But let's hear Blink-182's Going Away to College here on WLMC. 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

Right, we heard two songs that both relate to going off to college. We heard "Going Away to College" by Blink-182, a song that's pretty good reflection of adolescent love sickness and and missing and someone missing their girl. And after that, we heard "Next Semester" by 21 Pilots, a song that, much like "Celebrated Summer," started really fast pace and at first, and then got really slower paced and melancholic in the end. I didn't realize how similar those songs were till now. All right, coming up, we're gonna hear a song that was another one that I came up on the spot for this set list. We're gonna hear a song that's commonly miss that we're gonna hear a song that people commonly will say, "I will walk 500 miles," but the actual title of the song is called "I'm Gonna Be 500 Miles." Of course, this is the only hit song by the band on the Proclaimers, and I think and I hope you'll sing along to it as well. And after that, we're going to hear a song that very much deals with the future itself. We're going to hear "Headed for the Future" by Neil Diamond after that. But right now, let's get into hearing. Let's walk 500 miles as we're going to be 500 miles by the Proclaimers. By the Proclaimers here on WRMC. 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

Right, we heard Neil Diamond's Headed for the Future, and fun fact, that song was actually, so my sister needed a song for a project she was working on, and my grandpa actually suggested this song as a suggestion to her, so thanks grandpa for suggesting that song. That song fits graduation to a T, I feel. And and speaking of songs that fit graduation to a T, before that we heard I'm Gonna Be 500 Miles, or as many people will call it, I Will Walk 500 Miles by the Proclaimers. The biggest and possibly only hit from that band, but interestingly, it was not a huge hit when it was first released back in 1988. It was only a hit in throughout the UK and Australia. But then it was featured in the 1993 film Benny and June, which starred Johnny Depp, fun fact. Giving you so many fun facts today. And that song basically skyrocketed to number three on the US Billboard Hot 100 charts. So yeah, that's really cool. That's pretty cool how a song didn't become a hit in the United States until 5 years after it was released. Okay, so all right, I'm gonna play one more song before we head into our second PSA break. We're gonna hear, so a lot of songs that I've been discussing here have been dealing about the summer vacation or graduation or taking the next steps in people's future. But I'm sure another thing that people love looking forward to when they're done with school or college is coming home or coming back to see their family. So let's listen to a song about coming home. And this, we're going to hear a song by the Prince of Darkness himself, the late Ozzy Osbourne. We're going to hear his hit song, Mama, I'm Coming Home. Here on WLMC The Fin, you're listening to your host, Stefano Cipriani.

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1: You hear those sounds? Those are the sounds of some of the wildlife that is all around us. But you better be careful. Although a lot of animals may be friend-shaped, they are not friends and can seriously harm you. According to the NIH, approximately 2 to 5 million people are attacked by animals. Here are some of the ways you can make sure to stay safe. 1. Don't leave any trash outside of the designated receptacles, and make sure all of your trash goes in. 2. Make sure when you're walking alone at night that you're making a little bit of noise. This helps ward off animals in general. 3. If you see an animal ahead on your path, find another way around. That way you are not running into the animal. And most importantly, 4. If you do encounter an animal, don't make any sudden threatening movements and walk slowly back towards safety before immediately calling campus safety at 802-387-6899. Remember, a fed animal is a dead animal, and this was their home first. Make sure to respect them.
2: Every swipe,

All right, we heard two of my favorite songs in recent memory. We've heard Second Best by The Last Dinner Party. Just a majestic song with that big, huge, harmonized vocals in the beginning. Just so, so epic sounding. After that, we heard Banquet by the band Block Party. Fun song about just an awesome song to listen to. Of course, before those two, before our second PSA break, we heard Mama, I'm Coming Home by the late, great Ozzy Osbourne. You know, I'm kind of in shock that this summer will mark 1 year since he played the Back to the Beginning concert as a solo act, and Black Sabbath, along with a bunch of other artists, just a ginormous tribute to that person and that band. And it's equally insane that we're coming up on 1 year since he's left us. I mean it cannot be understated how heartbreaking it was that we lost Ozzy. But you know, he went out the way he realistically could, and I don't think he and us would have had it any better way. Okay, I'm gonna turn back to the summer, to thinking about the summer for these next song. This is a song I played on last week's show. It's a song that isn't really about summer, but has sun in the title, so I think it qualifies. We're gonna hear "Staring at the Sun" by The Offspring. You're listening to Good Stuff with your host, Stefano Cipriani, on this graduation edition of Good Stuff.

We heard Sweet Jane by the Velvet Underground, specifically the long version featured, not the single edit version that was featured on the album Loaded. And before that, we heard The Offspring with their song, The Center, Staring at the Sun. Playing Mama I'm Coming Home has made me think of another song in a similar vein. And we're going to hear another song that kind of reminds me of returning to a familiar place, or feeling comfortable, or just having a good time, having a relaxing time. We're going to hear This Must Be the Place, Naive Melody by Talking Heads. Here on WMC, you're listening to Good Stuff with your host, Stefano Cipriani.

We heard This Must Be the Place, Naive Melody by Talking Heads. Definitely a nice, what I like to call, comfort song to just chill out to. Or the lyrics are very poignant and relaxing, and definitely something, a very, very good song to listen to after you come home from a long day, or long semester in this case. Alright, I'm going to play another song by The Offspring, and this is another song that has to do with dealing with the future. This song is called The Future Starts Now. Here on WMC The Fin, you're listening to Good Stuff with your host, Stefano Cipriani.

0: We heard Days of the Phoenix by AFI, another favorite song in recent memory. Before that, we heard The Future Is Now by The Offspring, a nice song that kind of pays homage to the early hardcore punk scene of the 80s, and sounds very similar to the Rise Against song Savior. All right, we're going to head into our third PSA break, and immediately after we come back, I'm going to play a song that has to deal with high school and pretty much rebelling against the school system. But right now, let's get on to our third PSA break here on WLMC.
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4: I just opened TikTok for a second. Suddenly, it's an hour later?
3: In an article by Surfshark where they conducted a survey of over 7,000 people, 73% said TikTok is addictive, and 77% said it had a neutral or negative impact on their lives.
5: I thought I was the only one feeling alone, but I'm surrounded by people online.
3: Industrial Psychiatry Journal reports that social media addiction correlates with increased loneliness, and people confirmed as addicted often show higher levels of depression and poor mental well-being. We're not saying log off forever, but maybe. Take a moment, step back, reconnect with yourselves. Because real connections don't need a signal. This message is brought to you by those who care about your mind offline.

We heard Rock and Roll High School by the Ramones. Of course, the song that's of course also featured in the movie of the same name featuring the band the Ramones. Of course, that's a perfect song going for people who are just fed up with school like I used to be. After that, we heard God Only Knows by the Beach Boys, a song that I, every time I say it, is famously known for being Paul McCartney's favorite song of all time. And funnily enough, that the album that God Only Knows is on, Pet Sounds, is of course not only a huge album in the Beach Boys sound and is one of the most influential albums ever, but it's celebrating its 60th anniversary next week, May 16th, exactly one day from now, which also happens to be on graduation, so that's pretty cool. I guess this could be a cool graduation anthem for anyone who's in the loop. Okay, alright, speaking of the Beatles, we're going to hear three songs by the Beatles that all sort of meld into each other. They were a medley featured at the end of their 1969 iconic album, Abbey Road. And these songs are pretty reflective on the state of where the Beatles were back in 69 towards the end of their career. And I think these songs are a perfect fit for the graduate from the end of semester theme here. So let's get into hearing these three songs off the end of the Beatles of landmark album, their most very iconic album from 1969, Abbey Road. We're going to start with the song Golden Slumbers here on WLMC.

So yeah, those were the three songs that bookend the Beatles' classic Abbey Road. Well, unless you clue the Her Majesty hidden track, but those three songs, in my opinion, had a great sense of finality, starting out with the mellow Golden Slumbers, then the triumphant Carry That Weight, and then it ended with a bang with The End. Definitely a great sense of finality to the Beatles' career with that album, and a really good sense of finality to, I'm sure, people's landmark careers or people who are getting their degrees. And speaking of Beatles, we're going to hear my favorite Beatles cover of all time. Man, a lot of things seem to revolve around the Beatles. We heard Paul McCartney's favorite song. We heard three Beatles songs off Abbey Road. Now we're going to hear a Beatles cover. This is David Bowie's rendition of the Beatles song released on their last album, release order-wise, Let It Be. This song's called Across the Universe. You heard it on WLMC with your host, Stefano Cipriani.

That was Across the Universe by David Bowie. Of course, that was his rendition of the Beatles, originally released on the Beatles album Let It Be. And I know I've said this before, but man, that's the one Beatles cover I forget that it's a Beatles song originally. I mean, it's just so good. Like, the song just speaks for itself of how good that cover is. Okay, now before we move on to the next, for the final song of the set and the final song of the semester, I just want to thank each and every one of you for sticking around and listening to all of my shows this semester. I've had a lot of fun coming up with all these themes and playing all these cool songs that I've played before, that some of which I've played on many occasions before, and some new ones that I think are really cool too, that I thought were worthy of being played on my show. Now, of course, next week, of course, this will be the final show of the semester of good stuff here on WLMC, because next week is but I will be sorry guys. So next week is graduation, and I'm actually participating in graduation, which is something I forgot to mention earlier. I'll be getting my associate's degree, so that'll be really cool. That'll be a great milestone of me. I'm really looking forward to that. But this does not mean it'll be the end of my landmark journey just yet, because I will be in the summer doing employment readiness program. So that'll be really cool. And then I'll be back in the fall to start my bachelor's degree program. So there's that. So you'll have plenty more episodes of good stuff to look forward to in the fall. But yeah, this has been a lot of fun coming up with all these themes. And I can't thank you guys enough for sticking around. Since we have quite a bit of time, should I play two songs? Yeah, you know what? No, I'm gonna stick with the one. I'm gonna chat a few more, but yeah. These themes were so much fun to put together, especially this one. Going forward, I'll definitely have more themes, but they won't be, as frequent.

frequent as they are usually here. They'll be more, like, spread out. Like, I think I'll do, like, a theme every other show, or maybe, like, once a month. Yeah, no, I'll do a theme every other show, because I will admit, these last couple themes, it was a bit of a struggle to come up with one, and I just got really burnt out, so I think that'll be a better approach to doing this next semester. But regardless, it was still a lot of fun, and so, yeah, I want to thank you guys so much for listening. Coming up after me at 10 p.m., you'll be hearing Barry Winfield with his show, Wisdom Waves. That'll be his last show of the semester, too, so you look forward to that. But anyways, once again, thank you guys so much for listening. This has been a lot of fun to put this set together, and we're going to close out tonight's set with probably the most appropriate song to close off a last set list of the semester. We're going to play a classic. We're going to play Alice Cooper's School's Out. Of course, I'm sure you guys can't wait for school to actually be out, but you just got one more week. Yeah, I wish everyone who's graduating with whatever degree they have, or if they're moving on after college, or if they plan to not return, I am so happy for you guys, and I can't wait to see what your future holds. I'm sure you all do great stuff. But anyways, let's get on and to all those people who are close friends, it's been great knowing you guys, and I hope you guys are off to great stuff in the future as well. But anyways, let's end this show with a bang with the title track from Alice Cooper's 1972 album School's Out. I am Stefano Cipriani. You have been listening to Good Stuff. This has been a special graduation edition of Good Stuff. You've been listening to WMC Putney Keenan Brattleboro. So let's get on with our last song of the semester, and I wish you guys all a good night. Take care, everybody.

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0: 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We don't water it down.
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0: You hear those sounds? Those are the sounds of some of the wildlife that is all around us. But you better be careful. Although a lot of animals may be friend-shaped, they are not friends and can seriously harm you. According to the NIH, approximately 2 to 5 million people are attacked by animals. Here are some of the ways you can make sure to stay safe. 1. Don't leave any trash outside of the designated receptacles, and make sure all of your trash goes in. 2. Make sure when you're walking alone at night that you're making a little bit of noise. This helps ward off animals in general. 3. If you see an animal ahead on your path, find another way around, that way you are not running into the animal. And most importantly, 4. If you do encounter an animal, don't make any sudden threatening movements and walk slowly back towards safety before immediately calling campus safety at 802-387-6899. Remember, a fed animal is a dead animal, and this was their home first. Make sure to respect them.
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1: I just opened TikTok for a second. Suddenly, it's an hour later?
0: In an article by Surfshark where they conducted a survey of over 7,000 people, 73% said TikTok is addictive, and 77% said it had a neutral or negative impact on their lives.
2: I thought I was the only one feeling alone, but I'm surrounded by people online.
0: Industrial Psychiatry Journal reports that social media addiction correlates with increased loneliness, and people confirmed as addicted often show higher levels of depression and poor mental well-being. We're not saying log off forever, but maybe. Take a moment, step back, reconnect with yourselves. Because real connections don't need a signal. This message is brought to you by those who care about your mind offline.
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1: You hear those sounds? Those are the sounds of some of the wildlife that is all around us. But you better be careful. Although a lot of animals may be friend-shaped, they are not friends and can seriously harm you. According to the NIH, approximately 2 to 5 million people are attacked by animals. Here are some of the ways you can make sure to stay safe. 1. Don't leave any trash outside of the designated receptacles, and make sure all of your trash goes in. 2. Make sure when you're walking alone at night that you're making a little bit of noise. This helps ward off animals in general. 3. If you see an animal ahead on your path, find another way around, that way you are not running into the animal. And most importantly, 4. If you do encounter an animal, don't make any sudden threatening movements and walk slowly back towards safety before immediately calling campus safety at 802-387-6899. Remember, a fed animal is a dead animal, and this was their home first. Make sure to respect them.
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1: I just opened TikTok for a second. Suddenly, it's an hour later?
0: In an article by Surfshark where they conducted a survey of over 7,000 people, 73% said TikTok is addictive, and 77% said it had a neutral or negative impact on their lives.
2: I thought I was the only one feeling alone, but I'm surrounded by people online.
0: Industrial Psychiatry Journal reports that social media addiction correlates with increased loneliness, and people confirmed as addicted often show higher levels of depression and poor mental well-being. We're not saying log off forever, but maybe. 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Because real connections don't need a signal. 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

0: 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Diagnosis. You're hungry again, aren't you?
1: I don't need to eat. I need to finish this paper.
0: Assessment. Incorrect. Presently, you require both nutrition and a thesis statement that isn't held together by wishful thinking and caffeine. Prioritize sustenance.
1: Ugh, fine. 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

0: You hear those sounds? Those are the sounds of some of the wildlife that is all around us. But you better be careful. Although a lot of animals may be friend-shaped, they are not friends and can seriously harm you. According to the NIH, approximately 2 to 5 million people are attacked by animals. Here are some of the ways you can make sure to stay safe. 1. Don't leave any trash outside of the designated receptacles, and make sure all of your trash goes in. 2. Make sure when you're walking alone at night that you're making a little bit of noise. This helps ward off animals in general. 3. If you see an animal ahead on your path, find another way around, that way you are not running into the animal. And most importantly, 4. If you do encounter an animal, don't make any sudden threatening movements and walk slowly back towards safety before immediately calling campus safety at 802-387-6899. Remember, a fed animal is a dead animal, and this was their home first. Make sure to respect them.
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1: I just opened TikTok for a second. Suddenly, it's an hour later?
0: In an article by Surfshark where they conducted a survey of over 7,000 people, 73% said TikTok is addictive, and 77% said it had a neutral or negative impact on their lives.
2: I thought I was the only one feeling alone, but I'm surrounded by people online.
0: Industrial Psychiatry Journal reports that social media addiction correlates with increased loneliness, and people confirmed as addicted often show higher levels of depression and poor mental well-being. We're not saying log off forever, but maybe. Take a moment. Step back. 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Because real connections don't need a signal. This message is brought to you by those who care about your mind offline.
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0: 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You're hungry again, aren't you?
1: I don't need to eat. I need to finish this paper.
0: Assessment. Incorrect. Presently, you require both nutrition and a thesis statement that isn't held together by wishful thinking and caffeine. Prioritize sustenance.
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I'm Nevada Bromley. I am the Director of Academic Advising at Landmark College, and I support college radio. 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

0: You hear those sounds? Those are the sounds of some of the wildlife that is all around us. But you better be careful. Although a lot of animals may be friend-shaped, they are not friends and can seriously harm you. According to the NIH, approximately 2 to 5 million people are attacked by animals. Here are some of the ways you can make sure to stay safe. 1. Don't leave any trash outside of the designated receptacles, and make sure all of your trash goes in. 2. Make sure when you're walking alone at night that you're making a little bit of noise. This helps ward off animals in general. 3. If you see an animal ahead on your path, find another way around, that way you are not running into the animal. And most importantly, 4. If you do encounter an animal, don't make any sudden threatening movements and walk slowly back towards safety before immediately calling campus safety at 802-387-6899. Remember, a fed animal is a dead animal, and this was their home first. Make sure to respect them.
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1: I just opened TikTok for a second. Suddenly, it's an hour later?
0: In an article by Surfshark where they conducted a survey of over 7,000 people, 73% said TikTok is addictive, and 77% said it had a neutral or negative impact on their lives.
2: I thought I was the only one feeling alone, but I'm surrounded by people online.
0: Industrial Psychiatry Journal reports that social media addiction correlates with increased loneliness, and people confirmed as addicted often show higher levels of depression and poor mental well-being. We're not saying log off forever, but maybe. Take a moment, step back, reconnect with yourselves. Because real connections don't need a signal. This message is brought to you by those who care about your mind offline.
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1: So I think you've got something wrong with you. 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

0: 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Internal seismic activity detected. 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You're hungry again, aren't you?
1: I don't need to eat. I need to finish this paper.
0: Assessment. 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Prioritize sustenance.
1: Ugh, fine. 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

0: hear those sounds? Those are the sounds of some of the wildlife that is all around us. But you better be careful. Although a lot of animals may be friend-shaped, they are not friends and can seriously harm you. According to the NIH, approximately 2 to 5 million people are attacked by animals. Here are some of the ways you can make sure to stay safe. 1. Don't leave any trash outside of the designated receptacles, and make sure all of your trash goes in. 2. Make sure when you're walking alone at night that you're making a little bit of noise. This helps ward off animals in general. 3. If you see an animal ahead on your path, find another way around, that way you are not running into the animal. And most importantly, 4. If you do encounter an animal, don't make any sudden threatening movements and walk slowly back towards safety before immediately calling campus safety at 802-387-6899. Remember, a fed animal is a dead animal, and this was their home first. Make sure to respect them.
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1: I just opened TikTok for a second. Suddenly, it's an hour later?
0: In an article by Surfshark where they conducted a survey of over 7,000 people, 73% said TikTok is addictive, and 77% said it had a neutral or negative impact on their lives.
2: I thought I was the only one feeling alone, but I'm surrounded by people online.
0: Industrial Psychiatry Journal reports that social media addiction correlates with increased loneliness, and people confirmed as addicted often show higher levels of depression and poor mental well-being. We're not saying log off forever, but maybe. 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

0: Alert. Internal seismic activity detected. Diagnosis. You're hungry again, aren't you?
1: I don't need to eat. I need to finish this paper.
0: Assessment. Incorrect. Presently, you require both nutrition and a thesis statement that isn't held together by wishful thinking and caffeine. Prioritize sustenance.
1: Ugh, fine. 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
0: 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Just go and eat something before you collapse.
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0: 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We don't water it down.
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0: You hear those sounds? Those are the sounds of some of the wildlife that is all around us. But you better be careful. Although a lot of animals may be friend-shaped, they are not friends and can seriously harm you. According to the NIH, approximately 2 to 5 million people are attacked by animals. Here are some of the ways you can make sure to stay safe. 1. Don't leave any trash outside of the designated receptacles, and make sure all of your trash goes in. 2. Make sure when you're walking alone at night that you're making a little bit of noise. This helps ward off animals in general. 3. If you see an animal ahead on your path, find another way around, that way you are not running into the animal. And most importantly, 4. If you do encounter an animal, don't make any sudden threatening movements and walk slowly back towards safety before immediately calling campus safety at 802-387-6899. Remember, a fed animal is a dead animal, and this was their home first. Make sure to respect them.
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1: I just opened TikTok for a second. Suddenly, it's an hour later?
0: In an article by Surfshark where they conducted a survey of over 7,000 people, 73% said TikTok is addictive, and 77% said it had a neutral or negative impact on their lives.
2: I thought I was the only one feeling alone, but I'm surrounded by people online.
0: Industrial Psychiatry Journal reports that social media addiction correlates with increased loneliness, and people confirmed as addicted often show higher levels of depression and poor mental well-being. We're not saying log off forever, but maybe. Take a moment, step back, reconnect with yourselves. Because real connections don't need a signal. This message is brought to you by those who care about your mind offline.
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0: Hey Sharks, it is important to remember that all forms of sexual harassment and misconduct, as well as any form of non-consensual sexual contact, does not have a place here at Lamar College. 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
1: 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Internal seismic activity detected. Diagnosis. You're hungry again, aren't you?
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0: You hear those sounds? Those are the sounds of some of the wildlife that is all around us. But you better be careful. Although a lot of animals may be friend-shaped, they are not friends and can seriously harm you. According to the NIH, approximately 2 to 5 million people are attacked by animals. Here are some of the ways you can make sure to stay safe. 1. Don't leave any trash outside of the designated receptacles, and make sure all of your trash goes in. 2. Make sure when you're walking alone at night that you're making a little bit of noise. This helps ward off animals in general. 3. If you see an animal ahead on your path, find another way around, that way you are not running into the animal. And most importantly, 4. If you do encounter an animal, don't make any sudden threatening movements and walk slowly back towards safety before immediately calling campus safety at 802-387-6899. Remember, a fed animal is a dead animal, and this was their home first. Make sure to respect them.
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0: 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Social media connects us, but at what cost?
1: I just opened TikTok for a second. Suddenly, it's an hour later?
0: In an article by Surfshark where they conducted a survey of over 7,000 people, 73% said TikTok is addictive, and 77% said it had a neutral or negative impact on their lives.
2: I thought I was the only one feeling alone, but I'm surrounded by people online.
0: Industrial Psychiatry Journal reports that social media addiction correlates with increased loneliness, and people confirmed as addicted often show higher levels of depression and poor mental well-being. We're not saying log off forever, but maybe take a moment, step back, reconnect with yourselves. Because real connections don't need a signal. This message is brought to you by those who care about your mind offline.
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Why wait to say, at least I did it my way.

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0: 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You're hungry again, aren't you?
1: I don't need to eat. I need to finish this paper.
0: Assessment. 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Presently, you require both nutrition and a thesis statement that isn't held together by wishful thinking and caffeine. Prioritize sustenance.
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0: 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Just go and eat something before you collapse.
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0: You hear those sounds? Those are the sounds of some of the wildlife that is all around us. But you better be careful. Although a lot of animals may be friend-shaped, they are not friends and can seriously harm you. According to the NIH, approximately 2 to 5 million people are attacked by animals. Here are some of the ways you can make sure to stay safe. 1. Don't leave any trash outside of the designated receptacles, and make sure all of your trash goes in. 2. Make sure when you're walking alone at night that you're making a little bit of noise. This helps ward off animals in general. 3. If you see an animal ahead on your path, find another way around, that way you are not running into the animal. And most importantly, 4. If you do encounter an animal, don't make any sudden threatening movements and walk slowly back towards safety before immediately calling campus safety at 802-387-6899. Remember, a fed animal is a dead animal, and this was their home first. Make sure to respect them.
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1: I just opened TikTok for a second. Suddenly, it's an hour later?
0: In an article by Surfshark where they conducted a survey of over 7,000 people, 73% said TikTok is addictive, and 77% said it had a neutral or negative impact on their lives.
2: I thought I was the only one feeling alone, but I'm surrounded by people online.
0: Industrial Psychiatry Journal reports that social media addiction correlates with increased loneliness, and people confirmed as addicted often show higher levels of depression and poor mental well-being. 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This message is brought to you by those who care about your mind offline.
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1: Good morning, everybody. 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Today marks the last edition of this show, as next week is finals week, and by the time my slot rolls around, I will be going home for the semester. I will still be keeping the slot that I have, so expect to tune in at the same time if you're wondering when that would be. But yeah.

Before I get into the bulk of the show today, which I will go on to explain, I just want to say, I think I'll say that at the end. Yeah, I think that'll be nice. I'll do my little spiel at the end. I don't have a theme today. I didn't really prepare. So this is an open call for requests. The request line is still not working, unfortunately. So if you have my phone number, you can contact me directly and I will play a song that you want to hear, if you so wish. So I think we're just going to experiment today. I think we're just going to have fun and I'll just play whatever I'm in the mood for. Can you tell it's the end of the semester? I'm going to do a quick weather update and then I think we'll get going. Here on the Putney campus, it is currently 56 degrees, partly cloudy with some sun, with an 88% chance of humidity. We've got a 40% chance of rain, with showers coming in the evening. But for the most of the day, it will be sunny, and then rain starting to come in. Oh, I stand corrected, from noon. There's a 30% chance of rain from 12 p.m. to 5 p.m. with the sunset coming in at 8 p.m. So if you're out during those hours, make sure to have an umbrella or wear a raincoat. All right, with that, I think we're going to get started. And I think the first track that we're going to play will be Nuclear Seasons by Charlie XCX, the first track of her debut 2013 album, True Romance. Without further ado, this is Nuclear Seasons by Charlie XCX here on WLMC.

That was Nuclear Seasons by Charlie XCX. I'm sorry about that sound cut out for a second. All right, we have just received our first request. Yay. The Wedding Song by David Bowie. All right, I will type that in to Spotify. I've never heard this song before, so it's going to be... a fun experience for you and me. Yeah, once again, this is David Bowie, The Wedding Song.

That was The Wedding Song by David Bowie off his 1993 album Black Tie White Noise. Thank you for the request. I was informed that the requester listened to this song when they lived in Notting Hill, which is a neighborhood in London, in 1993. So thank you for that little bit of musical and historical context. No new requests have trickled in, so I have free rein as a DJ. I think we're going to hear You Only Live Once by The Strokes, which is the first track of their 2006 album, First Impressions of Earth. Here we go.

That was You Only Live Once by The Strokes. Nice little early 2000s New York era band throwback there. We have just received our next request. They're coming in thick and fast, folks. And that very request is Style Council's Walls Come Tumbling Down. Sorry, can you tell I'm doing two things at once, as looking at my phone for requests and using the computer to do my show? If you know anything about me, you will know that multitasking is not one of my strengths, but I've gotten better. Not fully there yet, but you know. All right, Walls Come Tumbling Down by The Style Council. Thank you very much for the request, dedicated listener. This one's for you.

That was Walls Come Tumbling Down by the Style Council. Lots of fun, lots of energy, definitely gets you on your feet moving. Just what you need sometimes to shake off the cobwebs on a Sunday morning. No new requests. Freestyling here. What do I want to play next? Do I get to play whatever I want because I've received no requests? I believe that might be the case. Exciting. I get to actually do my job. What do I want to hear? What do I want to hear? I can play anything I want. Wow, the world is my oyster. I think it might be time for some Beatles. You know what? What the hell? Why not? This is just one of my all-time favorites. I just think it's one of the best rock and roll songs ever. And I really, I know it's kind of ridiculous to play this song on a Sunday morning, when everyone's trying to be very zen and calm and, not stressed about finals or wrapping up the end of the semester. But I want you to forget all of that for the next 4 minutes and embrace the chaos, embrace the stress, and yeah, this is Helter Skelter by the Beatles. Thanks for this one, Paul.

He sure does. That's what will happen when you record a rock song over and over and over again, and you're a drummer, and it'll make your fingers hurt or bleed even. Thank you for that, Paul and John and George and Ringo. And now we have received a plethora of requests, three in fact, three back to back. They're all quite different, certainly different from the song we just heard. Up first, we are going to hear Stony End by Laura Nyro. I hope I'm pronouncing that right. I've never heard of this artist or this song, so this is going to be a first time listening experience for me. Thank you for the request. Let's hear Stony End by Laura Nyro, shall we?

That was Stony End by Laura Nyro. I'd never heard that before. That was really fun and funky and upbeat. And I was dancing and singing along in the studio. Thank you for that request. It's currently 10:31 a.m. here in Putney. We're about half an hour into the show. Keep the requests coming. Next up, we're going to hear something completely different. This is a song I have heard before. This song and album was on heavy rotation in the Seeley Power household growing up. I actually think the person who requested this got me this album on vinyl, which I still have. This is How Soon Is Now by The Smiths. Thank you for the request once again.

That was How Soon Is Now by The Smiths. Thank you very much for that request. And now, to completely shift musical gears, musical genres, our next request that trickled in was Heart of the Country by Paul McCartney and Linda McCartney, from his album Ram. One of my favorites. Thank you once again for the request. Let's hear it.

That was Heart of the Country by Paul McCartney and Linda McCartney off their iconic 1971 album Ram. Sorry, I keep moving my microphone. No new requests yet, so it might mean that I, as the DJ, get to make the executive decision what music we get to hear next. I am scrolling through Spotify. I'm sifting through my playlists. What's the mood? What's the vibe? What do I want to hear? I think I want to hear some Geese. Now, if you are unfamiliar, Geese is a rock band based out of New York City. They have been making music since about 2016, I want to say. I think like a lot of their fans, have only recently discovered their music in the last few months or so, because their third album, Getting Killed, was released in the fall of 2025. And that has kind of been their big breakout and kind of put them on the map. I just as I said that, I received a request. So I think we're going to put Geese on hold and play this next request first, and then I think I'm going to play some Geese. We're improvising today. We're experimenting. Who knows? Maybe I'll incorporate this kind of more experimental style in next semester. This is Owner of a Lonely Heart by Yes.

0: That was Owner of a Lonely Heart by Yes. It is the first track off their 1983 album, I hope I'm pronouncing this right, 90125. Interesting name for an album, whatever. Okay, in the time that that song was played, I received another request, which I'm going to play first before I play any geese. This is Me and Bobby McGee by Janis Joplin off her 1971 album Pearl. Thank you for the request from someone I know is a longtime Janis Joplin fan. So here's to you.
1: Busted flat in Baton Rouge, waiting for a train.

That was Me and Bobby McGee by Janis Joplin, requested from a dedicated listener. Thank you, dedicated listener. It is currently 10:53 a.m. here in Putney, Vermont. I said I was going to play Geese. I think I still will. I'm going to play one more song that is not a request, but just of my own choosing. I think playing Yes earlier brought back a recovered memory of this song, and I was like, oh my gosh, I haven't heard this song in so long, I have to play it. And that very song is Roundabout by Yes, the first track of their 1971 album Fragile. It's 8 minutes long, so settle in, and then, well, it's kind of well timed because it will just hit top of the hour soon afterwards, and then I can do the whole spiel. So settle in, time to rock out to Yes. This is Roundabout here on WLMC. Stay tuned, y'all.

That was Roundabout by Yes, the first track off their 1971 album Fragile. It is currently 11:02 a.m. here, coming to you live from the Strouch Family Student Center, the studio, here in Putney, Vermont at Landmark. And you are listening to WLMC Putney Keene Brattleboro, and this is the Julia Seeley Power Radio Show. I'm going to do a quick weather update, if I can find it. Nope, I just opened up the wrong app. Wait, no, I didn't. Okay, it is currently 59 degrees, partly cloudy. Rain, 40% chance. So again, some light showers this afternoon from 1 p.m. to 5 p.m., with the sun setting at 8 p.m. So if you're out and about during those hours, make sure you have some kind of rain protection, if you will. All right, then, let's go back to our regular scheduled programming. I haven't received any new requests, so I think I have free rein here as a DJ. And that free rein is Geese. I think we're going to hear one or two songs from them today. The first track that we're going to hear from them today is I See Myself, which was one of the more popular songs off their 2013 sophomore studio album 3D Country. This was their second album, and we'll play something from Getting Killed a little later on. This is one of my favorites. I think Cameron Winter is such a talented songwriter and musician, and I think this song is a real highlight of showcasing his skills. This is I See Myself by Geese.

I apologize for that slight blip there. Once again, that was Geese. Cameron Winter, you are my goat, as they say, greatest of all time. We have just received another request, and that request is Into the Light by Led Zeppelin. I am putting it into the queue now. This is from their Physical Graffiti album, which was released in 1975. This is the deluxe version. This is the first track of the second disc of the deluxe version. I've never heard this song, so it's going to be an interesting listening experience for me and for you. Let's hear what Robert Plant has to say, shall we?

That was In the Light by Led Zeppelin off their 1975 album Physical Graffiti. Well, as I have received no new requests so far, in that vein of 1970s rock music, I think I am going to play of my own accord. I'm making the executive decision as the DJ to play Tuesday's Gone by Lynyrd Skynyrd. Because this is my show, and I make the rules, and I'm an adult, and we have received no new requests in the time that that has been played, and hearing the previous song reminded me of this song, so I was like, why not play this one afterwards, and then, you know, it'll be a good transition.

That was Tuesday's Gone by Lynyrd Skynyrd. Excuse me, WLMC. No new requests yet. We've got about just over half an hour left in the show. What do I want to play? Oh, yeah, I said I would play more Geese. And that is exactly what I will do. I think we're going to hear... I'm torn between Cobra and Upe's Do Cocaine. I think we're going to hear Upe's Do Cocaine. It's just, like, one of the best songs. And I love it. And why not, you know, play the music that you love, eh? Isn't that what the whole point of college radio is about?

That was Où Pays du Cocaine from Geese's 2025 third studio album, Getting Killed. In that time of hearing that beautiful, wonderful song, we have received yet another request. Again, to do less theme shows more often next semester because of the efficiency of these requests, let's say. And this song is Nine Dream by John Lennon, I hope I'm saying that right, from his 1974 album Walls and Bridges. I've never heard this song before, so this will be a surprise for me. Thank you again for the request. Let's hear what this former Beatle member, now in his solo career at this stage, from this song has to say.

That was Dream by John Lennon here on WLMC. I think in light of that, after we've heard some John, we've heard some Paul, it might be time to hear other songs from the Beatles' solo work. And with that, I think we are going to hear some George Harrison, because why not? And with that, let us hear What Is Life from All Things Must Pass, his 1970 album. I thought I got a text message. This is What Is Life by George Harrison.

That was What Is Life by George Harrison here on WLMC. All right, it is currently 11:41 a.m. here coming to you live from the studio. No new requests yet, so I may be able to take free reign and use my powers as a DJ. What do I want to hear? I think I want to hear some Frank Ocean. I think it might be time. I know I cannot play a lot of his music because unfortunately most of it contains explicit language, which if you have listened into WLMC before, you know that is a big no-no. So I want to see, oh my gosh, let's see if I can find this one song of his. No, can't play that. That's got bad words in it. Where is it? I have played this song on the show before, but not for a while. This is his single Provider, released all the way back in 2017. Love you, Frank. Memo

I'm the only one out here on the night loops. Trophy case still light, body need a race stripe. And these minerals on my body break light. And these reds on my body break light.

That was Provider by Frank Ocean, released as a single all the way back in 2017. I haven't heard that song in a while, so it was really nice to get to listen to it here in the studio today. All right, we have about 15 minutes left in the show. I know, first of all, I just want to say thank you to all my listeners for being so patient with me, as I know usually I come prepared with a playlist. That was not the case today. So I want to say thank you for all of your requests and for being so flexible. Yeah, I haven't received any more requests, so if you have any more requests, please send them my way. In the meantime, before I receive any requests, what do I want to hear? Do I get to be a DJ and use my DJ powers, as it were? I think I do. Ooh, I know what I want to hear. Let's see if I can find it. I think I want to hear some Tame Impala. I think that might be fun. Oh gosh, let's see. Oh my goodness, the possibilities are endless. Do I want to hear something new? Do I want to hear something old? Wow, this is the crazy thing about streaming music, is like the world is really your oyster. You can literally, like, I mean, not to sound like a boomer, but like, back in my day when, you had to go to the music store to, and now, like, literally, like, it's at my fingertips. I can type in, like, so many different things, and there, I can play a song immediately. Like, that's pretty crazy if you think about it. Gosh, I think I want to hear Might Be Time by Tame Impala off the Slow Rush, his release from 2020. He did just come out with a most recent project, Deadbeat, but I haven't listened to it yet, so I thought it might be fun to play a bit of a throwback. I was thinking of playing Posthumous Forgiveness, but that's a bit long and a bit sad, and maybe not how I want to close out the final show of the semester. So once again, this is It Might Be Time.

That was It Might Be Time by Tame Impala. One of the things I most enjoy about working here at WLMC is getting to discover or re-listen to new and old music. And that song that we just played was an example of that, because I hadn't heard anything off that record in a long time, so it was really nice to get to listen to it and be reminded of, you know, how great Tame Impala, or Kevin Parker, if you're a long time Tame Impala fan, will know that is not in fact his name, it is not in fact a band, it is one guy called Kevin Parker who is Australian, and yeah, he just seems like a cool dude. All right, we have just over 5 minutes left in the show. I think I have time for two or three more songs. So any final requests, now is your time. Send them in, please. What do I want to hear? I think I want to hear some Joni Mitchell, because why not? Alright, yeah, because I'll do a bit of a spiel at the end for the final show of today. Do I want to hear sad Joni or happy Joni? Okay, let's do this. Let's listen to Just Like This Train off her 1974 album Caught in Spark, because it's one of my favorites. That might be all we have time for today, as it's like a 4-minute song, and then I think I will round things out for today. So, yeah. Love you, Joni. Love this song. Love this album. And yeah, I'm grateful that this is the... I'm just realizing, oh my gosh, this is the final song that I'll be playing for this semester until I come back and do this again next semester. And so to end it on one of my favorite artists and one of my favorite songs is really special.

0: That was Just Like This Train by Joni Mitchell off her 1974 album Caught in Spark. It is currently noon on Sunday, the 10th of May, 2026, and that concludes the spring semester, spring 2026 semester of the Julia Seeley Power Radio Show. Before DJ Spin, the next DJ, sets up, I just want to thank everyone at WLMC, all of the staff, Eric, Maddie, Owen Lucas, Charles Kowalski, all of the other DJs who work so hard to make WLMC what it is. Thank you to my family. Thank you to my listeners. I hope you all have a very successful finals week and a restful summer. DJ Spin, do you want to set up and we can do a live transition? Cool, you're on mic one.
1: Yes, I am.
0: Awesome. And what are you playing today?
1: Well, I thought, well, since today is my final playlist, I thought I'd go for a summer-themed playlist, considering that summer is just a week away for all of us students here at Landmark College.
0: It's on the horizon, yeah. Oh, well, that's great. I will turn off the computer settings so you can... Are you going to be on AUX 1?
1: Yeah, I will.
0: Okay, awesome. All right, well, thanks again, everyone, for tuning in.

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1: Thank you very much. To all my listeners out there, good afternoon, everyone. It is 12:01 p.m. and it is Sunday, May 10th, 2026, and you're listening to WLMC Putney Keene Brattleboro. And right now, you're tuning into DJ Spin's Variety Music, and this is DJ Spin speaking. Now, as I mentioned before, this is going to be my final radio show of the semester. Well, not just of the semester, this is my final radio show ever, because, well, I'm graduating, and I wanted to make this radio show, well, today's playlist, extra special, and I thought since I'll be going on summer vacation in a week, I thought I'd go with my usual summer playlist. And I worked really hard on this playlist, and I took everyone's request into consideration, and I honestly hope that this is going to be one of my best playlists I ever created. Now, just give me a second to get my computer all set up. Okay, that's all done. Now, I thought I would start off this playlist with a personal favorite of mine, and honestly, I think it's perfect for this playlist. So, I hope to everyone that's listening, I hope you all enjoy as much as I do. Here, up first, here is the Archies with their hit song, Sugar, Sugar.

And that was Sugar Sugar by the Archies. I hope you all enjoyed that. I know I certainly did. You know, I don't know why, but every time I listen to the Archies, all of a sudden I'm in the mood for a burger and a milkshake. And, if I'm being honest, between Betty and Veronica, I think I kind of like Betty more than Veronica. Just my opinion. And actually, one Halloween I had here at school, I dressed up as Jughead. I still have the hat, too. before I get sidetracked, let's get back to this summertime playlist. And up next, here is one song that I know everyone will enjoy, and pretty much everyone hears this every time they go to a baseball game. So I hope you all enjoy as much as I do. I hope you all enjoy listening to Neil Diamond's Sweet Caroline as much as I enjoy listening to it.

And that was Neil Diamond's Sweet Caroline. I hope you all enjoyed that. And Michael Short, especially my friend Michael Short. Michael, I know this is one of your favorite Neil Diamond songs. And actually, I have one memory I have of being here at Landmark College is the school used to do karaoke nights every once in a while, and I decided to sing a couple Neil Diamond songs because I can be a little shy when it comes to singing. I get a little stage fright. But one of the songs I did was Sweet Caroline, and I just had so much fun singing it, and I remember afterwards a few people came up to me and said I did a great job singing that song, and that I was told I have a pretty good voice for Neil Diamond songs. So, well, there was a silver lining in that after all. Well, quite a few, and actually. Anyways, up next, this next song was actually, this next song was requested by Mrs. Leahy. So, Mrs. Leahy, if you and Coach Marty are still listening, I hope you both enjoy Miley Cyrus's Party in the USA. I know this song will get everyone thinking of summer vacation. It's got me thinking of it already.

And that was Miley Cyrus with Party in the USA. Mrs. Leahy, I hope you and Coach Marty enjoyed that. I know I certainly did. I never get tired of that song. Okay, now up next, this next song was requested by my Uncle Mike and Auntie Carrie. So, Uncle Mike, Auntie Carrie, if you're both listening, I hope you both enjoy California Girls by the Beach Boys.

And that was California Girls by the Beach Boys. Uncle Mike, Auntie Carrie, I hope you both enjoyed that. You know, when it comes to a summer playlist, you can never go wrong with the Beach Boys. I mean, honestly, it's not a summer playlist without the Beach Boys. I mean, they have beach in the name. And I've actually got one more song by the Beach Boys for you all to enjoy. I hope you all enjoy Fun, Fun, Fun by the Beach Boys as much as I do. I know I'll have fun this summer.

And that was the Beach Boys with Fun, Fun, Fun. Okay, now, these next two songs were requested by my mom and my dad. And actually, Mom, Dad, you guys aren't the only ones that requested these songs. A few people actually requested them. So, Mom, I hope you enjoy The Boys of Summer by... by Don Henley and Auntie Laura. I hope you enjoyed this song as well, because I know you requested it too. And Dad, I hope you enjoy Summer in the City by Loving Spoonful. And Jenny, I hope you enjoy that song as well. I know you requested that song too. And Maddie, I know you requested this song as well. So I hope you enjoyed as well. So, anyways, up first, The Boys of Summer by Don Henley, and then Summer in the City by Lovin' Spoonful. Okay, here we go.

And that was The Boys of Summer by Don Henley and Summer in the City by The Lovin' Spoonful. So, Mom, Dad, I hope you both enjoyed those songs. And to everyone else that requested those songs, I hope you enjoyed them. Okay, now, this next song was requested by my cousin Ryan and my brother Jack. So, Jack, Ryan, if you're both listening, I hope... So, Jack, Ryan, if you're listening, I hope you guys enjoy Summer by Calvin Harris.

And that was Summer by Calvin Harris. Jack, I hope you enjoyed that. And Ryan, I hope you enjoyed that too. Okay, now these next two songs were requested by my Nana and my Grampy. Nana, Grampy, if you're both listening, Nana, I hope you enjoy Summer Nights from Greece. And Jules, I know you requested this song as well, so I hope you enjoy it too. And Grampy, I hope you enjoy Under the Boardwalk by the Drifters. Sorry, my mind just went blank for a second. I hate when that happens. Anyways, Nana, I hope you enjoy Summer Nights from Greece. And Jules, I hope you enjoy it too. And Grampy, I hope you enjoy Under the Boardwalk by the Drifters. Okay, here we go.

And that was Summer Nights from Grease and Under the Boardwalk by the Drifters. Nana, Grampy, I hope you enjoyed those. And Jules, I hope you enjoyed your song as well. Okay, now, up next, this next song was requested by my Auntie Tracy. Auntie Tracy, if you're still listening, I hope you enjoy Summer Breeze by Seals and Crofts. Okay, here we go.

And that was Summer Breeze by Seals and Crofts. Auntie Tracy, I hope you enjoyed that. Okay, now, up next, here is another personal favorite song of mine. And I know this is one classic by the Beatles I know everyone will enjoy as much as me. So up next, here is Here Comes the Sun by the Beatles. Enjoy.

And that was Here Comes the Sun by the Beatles. I hope you all enjoyed that. I know I certainly did. Okay, now... up next, this next song was requested by my Uncle Byron and also Mr. Short. So, Uncle Byron... Mr. and Mrs. Short, if you're all still listening, then I hope you all enjoy All Summer Long by Kid Rock. Okay, here we go.

And that was All Summer Long by Kid Rock. Uncle Byron, I hope you enjoyed that. And I got a little mixed up as well. Mr. and Mrs. Hodge, I hope you both enjoyed that song as well. I know it was the two of you that requested it. And Mr. and Mrs. Short, you...

And that was Summertime by Kenny Chesney. Mr. and Mrs. Short, I hope you enjoyed that. Okay, now before I continue with this playlist, to those who are just tuning in, it is 1 p.m. and it is Sunday, May 10th, 2026, and you're listening to WLMC Putney Keene Brattleboro. And right now you're enjoying DJ Spin's Variety Music. Alright, and also, I forgot to mention this at the beginning of the show, but this is a special Sunday after all. That's right, today is Mother's Day, so happy Mother's Day to all you listeners out there. And as I mentioned at the beginning of my show, this is pretty big one for me. It's this is going to be my final show here at WLMC because I'm graduating this Saturday, and I want to make sure that this summer playlist is perfect for everyone to enjoy. And I gotta say, I'm gonna miss being here at the station, but but I'm not going to get emotional about that. I want to make sure you all love this playlist. So let's get

back to it. So, this next song was requested by Mr. and Mrs. Barlow. Mr. and Mrs. Barlow, if you're both still listening, I hope you both enjoy Soak Up the Sun by Sheryl Crow. Okay. Hold on. And, oh, here it is. Anyways, once again, Mr. and Mrs. Barlow, I hope you both enjoy Soak Up the Sun by Sheryl Crow.

And that was Soak Up the Sun by Sheryl Crow. Mr. and Mrs. Barlow, I hope you both enjoyed that. And before I continue with this playlist, Linda, I know you're still listening, and I know you requested earlier Summer by Calvin Harris, and I hope you enjoyed it as well, and I'm sorry I forgot about you. I'm sorry that I got mixed up again, and I just hope you enjoyed it as much as everyone else. these next two songs were requested by my mom's good friends, Susie and Patty. So, Patty, I hope you enjoy Walking on Sunshine by Katrina and the Waves, and Susie, I hope you enjoy Graduation by Vitamin C. Okay, here we go.

And that was Walking on Sunshine by Katrina and the Waves, and Graduation, Friends Forever by Vitamin C. Susie, Patty, I hope you enjoyed those. Okay, now up next, this next song, it's actually from this movie I saw with my family a few months ago, and it was actually pretty good. It was called A Song Sung Blue. Like the song from Neil Diamond. Basically, it was about these two musicians that formed like their own tribute band to Neil Diamond, and it was really nice. And the ending got me a little emotional, though. But still a nice movie, and they did a great job singing Neil Diamond songs. And it's actually the movie's actually based on true events. The name of the band was called Lightning and Thunder. So anyways, I thought I'd play one of the songs from that movie. So from the movie Song Sung Blue, here is Hugh Jackman and Kate Hudson singing, well, Song Sung Blue. It's also one of my favorite Neil Diamond songs.

And that was Hugh Jackman and Kate Hudson with their version of Song Sung Blue. And a fun fact, my mom told me about this. When Kate Hudson was having dinner with Neil Diamond, you know, after the movie was done, Neil heard someone say that their food was so good. And then Neil and his crew, they were all saying so good three times, and Kate didn't understand why they were doing this, because they did it a few times. And then Neil explains that because it's just like a joke they have, because when everyone sings to Sweet Caroline, they always go, so good, so good, so good. So they just do it as like a joke, and... When mom told me that, I could not stop laughing. It just... I mean, come on, that's pretty funny. But it isn't... I just thought you'd all like to hear that. I mean, that is a pretty funny thing to know. up next... I thought we could listen to something a little more upbeat, and I knew that this song would definitely would fix that. From Mamma Mia, Here We Go Again, here is When I Kissed the Teacher. Enjoy. I know I will.

And that was When I Kissed the Teacher from Mamma Mia, Here We Go Again. I never get tired of that song. It's just so catchy. Okay, now, these next two songs were requested by Ricky and Catherine. Ricky, Catherine, if you're both listening, Catherine, I hope you enjoy Vacation by the Go-Go's. And Ricky, I hope you enjoy Summertime by Will Smith. Well, to be precise, DJ Jazzy Jeff and the Fresh Prince. And Uncle Kevin, I know you requested this song as well. So once again, up first, here is Vacation by the Go-Go's. And then after that, it's Summertime by DJ Jazzy Jeff and the Fresh Prince, a.k.a. Will Smith. Okay, here we go.

And that was Vacation by the Go-Go's and Summertime by DJ Jazzy Jeff and Will Smith, the Fresh Prince. Ricky, Catherine, I hope you both enjoyed those. And Uncle Kevin, I hope you enjoyed Summertime as well. Okay, now, this next song was requested by my Auntie Melanie. Auntie Melanie, if you're still listening, I hope you enjoy Van Halen's Summer Nights. Okay, here we go.

0: And that was Summer Nights by Van Halen. Auntie Melanie, I hope you enjoyed that. Okay, now this next song was requested by Mrs. Morin. Mrs. Morin, if you're still listening, I hope you enjoy In Summer from Disney's Frozen. I know this song always puts a smile on my face.
1: Really? I'm guessing you don't have much experience with heat.
2: Nope. But sometimes I like to...

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0: Now the sky will be blue, and you guys will be there too. When I finally do what frozen things do in summer.
1: I'm gonna tell him.
2: Don't you dare.

And that was In Summer from Disney's Frozen. Again, never fails to make me laugh. And just to let you all know, as someone who's gone to the Frozen sing-along attraction at Disney's Hollywood Studios many times, if you say puddle during the song, the people that are telling the story, they'll scream at you. Trust me, I've seen it happen more times than I can count. I mean, it is funny, but still, they'll scream at you. Anyways, Mrs. Moore and I hope you enjoyed that. Okay, we've got enough time for a few more songs. So, these next two songs were requested by my Auntie Marianne and Uncle Steve. So, Auntie Marianne, Uncle Steve, if you're both still listening, Auntie Marianne, I hope you enjoy Summertime by Louis Armstrong and Ella Fitzgerald. And Uncle Steve, I hope you enjoy Crystal Blue Persuasion by Tommy James and the Shondells. Okay, here they are. Anyways, enjoy.

and that was Summertime by Louis Armstrong and Ella Fitzgerald, and Crystal Blue Persuasion by Tommy James and the Shondells. Uncle Steve, Auntie Marianne, I hope you both enjoyed those. Okay, now, I have about 5 minutes left before I end the show, and before I play my last song, I just want to say that this is really bittersweet for me, because I've been doing this show for almost 5 years now, and it's hitting me right now that once I'm done with this show, that's it. I'm done with the radio station, and I've just grown to really enjoy doing this show so much. I mean, when I first started, I wasn't sure whether or not I was going to do it for long, because I was nervous, but I soon realized how much I loved doing this, and it's just really hard to say goodbye to this, but all good things have to come to an end, as they say. But I gotta say, I'm normally a pretty quiet person, but once I'm behind this microphone, I actually have a lot to say about stuff. But all I can do now is just think about the good times I've had in doing this show. And anyways, before I say goodbye to you all, here's one last song I wanted to play. I wanted to play the song personally before the show ended, and I figured now's a good time as any. So I hope you all enjoy as much as I do from Disney's Wish, A Wish Worth Making.

And that was A Wish Worth Making from Disney's Wish. I hope you all enjoyed that. I know I did. Well, before I sign off for the last time, I just want to say to my listeners, my friends, my family, even to the faculty here at WLMC, thank you. Thank you to Eric, Maddie, Owen, and Charlie. Thank you for being such great faculty and a great faculty advisor. Thank you to all my friends here on campus for listening to my show. Thank you to everyone who's been listening to my radio show these past 5 years. Thank you to everyone who sent me a request. Thank you to my friends back home and my family back home. Thank you, everyone, for making this so much fun. And it's just hard to say goodbye, but that's what I have to do. And all I can say is that I'm leaving with a big smile on my face, and I'll have so many great memories of being DJ Spin. So it is, anyways, it's 2:01 p.m. and it is Sunday, May 10th, 2026, and you're listening to WLMC Putney, Keene, and Brattleboro. And this has been DJ Spin's Variety Music, and this has been DJ Spin's last show. So to all you listening, this is DJ Spin signing off for the last time. Goodbye, everyone.

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0: Alert. 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

0: You hear those sounds? Those are the sounds of some of the wildlife that is all around us. But you better be careful. Although a lot of animals may be friend-shaped, they are not friends and can seriously harm you. According to the NIH, approximately 2 to 5 million people are attacked by animals. Here are some of the ways you can make sure to stay safe. 1. Don't leave any trash outside of the designated receptacles, and make sure all of your trash goes in. 2. Make sure when you're walking alone at night that you're making a little bit of noise. This helps ward off animals in general. 3. If you see an animal ahead on your path, find another way around, that way you are not running into the animal. And most importantly, 4. If you do encounter an animal, don't make any sudden threatening movements and walk slowly back towards safety before immediately calling campus safety at 802-387-6899. Remember, a fed animal is a dead animal, and this was their home first. Make sure to respect them.
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1: I just opened TikTok for a second. Suddenly, it's an hour later?
0: In an article by Surfshark where they conducted a survey of over 7,000 people, 73% said TikTok is addictive, and 77% said it had a neutral or negative impact on their lives.
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0: Industrial Psychiatry Journal reports that social media addiction correlates with increased loneliness, and people confirmed as addicted often show higher levels of depression and poor mental well-being. 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
2: This is true.
1: Are you sure? Oh, I'm trying to use the... I want to use the microphone, but I don't think I can. I can't touch it, essentially.
2: Use your brain.
1: Well, Ben,
2: mm-hmm.
1: It's our last show.
2: That it is. After this, we will explode.
1: Yeah, something like that.
2: Violently.
1: You've always got something great to say.
2: No.
1: Well, you're funny, and you're funny looking. Shall we start up some music? Ben?
2: That's what we got on for the docket for today, so let's do that.
1: Okay, well, what is it?
2: Next up is, Tainted Love by Soft Cell?
1: Soft Cell?
2: Soft Cell.

That was Tainted Love by Soft Cell. Up next is going to be a song my dad requested, Baba O'Reilly by The Who.

That was Baba O'Reilly by The Who. Up next is going to be Pinball Wizard. Also by The Pinball Wizard. Also by The Who. I thought I pressed the button.

That was Extension of You by Millie. Next up is RTRT or Retort by Millie.

Man, I'm getting a lot of power here, being allowed to use the microphone more often. That was Retort, or RTRT, by Millie. Next up is SL0T, or Slot, by Millie as well.

There's a pattern going on right now that hasn't really started yet of playing different songs. I'm not in the mood to randomize them. So up next is going to be three songs by AJR. Up first is Bang.

0: That was Believer by Imagine Dragons. Ben, we've got some maybe a few songs by the Pet Shop Boys. How many is that? 20? Something, I don't know. I'm looking through the list.
1: At least more than three.
0: Oh, yeah. So, it's the last show. If somebody
1: there is no consequence.
0: If somebody has an issue with this, what are they going to do? Tell me to get off there? Anyway, I'll start off with... One second. This is Opportunities, Let's Make Lots of Money by the Pet Shop Boys.

That was Opportunities Let's Make Lots of Money. Up next is What Have I Done to Deserve This by the Pet Shop Boys.

That was It's a Sin by the Pet Shop Boys. You are listening to WLMC, Landmark College Radio in Putney, Vermont. No, I think I got that wrong. WLMC, Putney Keene, Brattleboro. Same thing. This is Vocal.

peace without wisdom, one steals to achieve, relentlessly, pretending to believe. Attitudes are materialistic, positive or frankly realistic, which is terribly old-fashioned, isn't it?

That was Domino Dancing by the Pet Shop Boys. I moved the microphone slightly and I got worried. This is Minimal.

I guess I'm a New York City boy. That was New York City Boy by the Pet Shop Boys. Up next is Thursday, also by the Pet Shop Boys.

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How wrong we were. When we turned the corner, there was already a queue stretching down the street.

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0: That was Can You Forgive Her by the Pet Shop Boys. Elena, thank you for letting us go for longer. Ooh. Bye.
1: Hello, this is Elena. And today, I will be talking about a protector of Azeroth. But not just any protector of Azeroth. An ancient dragon aspect of the green dragonflight. Now, a while ago, I briefly covered on the different dragonflights within World of Warcraft. The black dragonflight, the bronze dragonflight, the red dragonflight, the green dragonflight, and the blue dragonflight. But today, in honor of Mother's Day, I would like to talk about Ysera, the Dreamer. She is a very pivotal character within the green dragonflight, because not only is she the first green dragon aspect and the original green dragon aspect, but Ysera has given more than any aspect in all of World of Warcraft. Anyway, hang tight.

Now what you just heard was a piece called Night Song, which has actually been in the game ever since Cataclysm, which, if memory serves, is the third or fourth expansion of World of Warcraft.

And Night Song is sung in a language in World of Warcraft called Darnassan. Unlike Thalassian, Darnassan is very similar in vowels, very similar in, like, the use of the word Dore, which means to, which basically refers to a child, like Kaldorai, which basically is where the Night Elves are named after. Kaldorai are basically what the Night Elves are known as. Now, in Thalassian, with the Blood Elves, it's Sindorai. So, you see how the word Dorai kind of plays with elves in the World of Warcraft universe. However, do not be confused between the Kaldorai and the Sindorai, because the Kaldorai mostly deal with nature, while the Sindorai deal with light, arcane, magic. But the prime difference between the Kaldorai and the Sindorai is, think of the Kaldorai as elves that like to hide in trees, while the Sindorai, they kind of like big lavish cities. Both of these elves kind of like that concept. Both are honestly somewhat snobs, which seems to be a pattern, not only in World of Warcraft, but D&D as well. However, to literally get your brains even more confused, in Legion, which is an expansion that I will briefly touch up on, we get introduced to the Shaldorai. So there's Sindorai, Kaldorai, Shaldorai. You see the whole suffix? But what really sets the Kaldorai from the Shaldorai, from the Sindorai, is that the Kaldorai worship a moon goddess named Alun. And Alun is, she doesn't have physical form, because in the World of Warcraft universe, Azeroth itself has two moons. It has a loon, and then it has a smaller moon called the Blue Child. It's stated that the Blue Child is subsequently the child of a loon, even though a loon is just a moon goddess. And though Alun is, she's extremely mysterious in the World of Warcraft universe, because ever since Vanilla WoW, we have been given bits and pieces about her, and we first learn about Alun in the, what players know as, like, the intro flyby cinematic, primarily for the Night Elves. And eventually, the Night Elf player meets the green dragon aspect, Ysera. She of
She of the dream. And but what makes Ysera stand out is that just like how each of the dragonflights got their powers, got their flights from titanic beings, Ysera got hers from Ionar, who is the Lifebinder. And for those who are listening who play World of Warcraft, I know what you're thinking. The Lifebinder is Alexstrasza, yes, but originally Ionar, the Titan, is the original holder of the title. And however, Ysera doesn't just watch over Azeroth. She is tasked with watching over this kind of like this astral plane of existence in Azeroth called the Emerald Dream. And the Emerald Dream is a realm that basically resembles nature because in Legion, when we go into the Emerald Dream, it's all like flora, it's all caves, and it's just tranquil. And however, in Legion, we are introduced to the polar opposite of the Emerald Dream, called the Emerald Nightmare. And in order to talk about the Emerald Nightmare, I need to talk about a satyr that actually caved, like, basically gave way for the Emerald Nightmare to take shape, because this particular satyr teamed up with the old gods. And in one of my previous previous podcasts, I briefly touched upon the old gods. However, the old god that's related to the Emerald Nightmare is Yogg-Saron, the god of death. Though he's not exactly called the god of death. The god of death is basically a title to just boost his ego, pretty much. But he is known as the Beast of a Thousand Maws. And Yogg-Saron deals with mind games, very similar to how the other old gods operate, but Yogg-Saron really digs deep into a person's mental state and pretty much instills doubts, like very much like C'Thun, because in one area, which I've never actually experienced in person, because you would literally have to be up at 7 a.m. following around these Goldshire children, and it's rumored that if you follow them into this cozy little quaint inn, you will eventually hear C'Thun say, "You will die." Isn't that swell? yeah, but however, the old gods are not something to take lightly. Because
Yogg-Saron allied with a satyr that if you play as a night elf, you actually encounter this satyr all the way back in Teldrassil. And Teldrassil is another very important world tree, because Teldrassil was blessed by both Alexstrasza and Ysera, who are actually sisters, because not only were they born from the same clutch, but got their powers from the exact same titan, Ionar. And in Legion, we not only have to deal with the Emerald Nightmare and its horrifying creations, but in the Emerald Nightmare, in a zone that was actually introduced to us back in Legion called Val'Shara. Val'Shara is very much like Darnassus. Trees everywhere, temples and temples. In fact, in that zone, I wouldn't say main base of operations, but majority of the quests happen near a rundown temple of Alun. And I won't spoil it, but it's the climatic of it is one of the most saddest. Believe it or not, has actually made grown men cry. Yeah, grown men. A corrupted satyr who worked with Nazoth, who, again, I briefly touched upon one of my podcasts. Xavius sought power, and he found power in Nazoth, in the old gods themselves. And in the Val'Shara questline, you are not only trying to keep the Emerald Nightmare at bay, but you are also trying to prevent the Temple of Alun from falling into the wrong hands. And the reason why the Emerald Nightmare raid is honestly just amazing, but also very sad, because Xavius corrupts an artifact that was given by Alun called the Tear of Alun, and Xavius hurls it into Ysera's heart as she is flying over to protect this sacred ground of the goddess that she serves. And of course, corruption at the very core of a person's heart, it changes them. It completely changed Ysera. It almost drove her mad to where she saw friends, she saw family as enemies. And we, the players, unfortunately, had to battle Ysera and ultimately put her down. And the last
words she said, "Forgive me," it felt so real. Like, the fact that the Emerald Dream is so powerful to even cloud the judgment, the mind of an aspect, like a proto-dragon blessed by the Titans themselves. Is that not scary? But the one thing that I really like about the Valshara cinematic ending is that Ysera roars up into the sky, up to the moon, and the moon is a loon herself. And as Ysera roars for help, her eyes turn from bright red, which is basically the Emerald Nightmare Corruption, to her usual kind of greenish hue. And Alun literally reaches down from the sky, takes Ysera up into, not arms, but not exactly tendrils, but spirity arms, I guess. spirity arms. Let's just go with that. And right as Ysera takes her last breath, her spirit is lifted out of her once corporeal form, and eventually her spirit is kind of not exactly broken into constellations, but it kind of disperses. And what's really interesting about that is that in that moment, when Alun reaches down to take Ysera, kind of welcome her into this warm embrace that Ysera has served for eons and eons, like, oof. I cannot even give you an accurate timeline, because it's complicated. It's really complicated. And right when that happens, there is a solar eclipse. And honestly, at the time when I first saw that in 2018, I did not think anything of it. But now, honestly, including the solar, I think it's more like a lunar eclipse. I'm not really exactly sure, but the moment Alun takes Ysera, her body, let's just say, kind of vanishes, and a plant grows, and the top of it is originally red to basically represent Ysera's
state when she passed. But immediately when that almost flower-like structure kind of blooms, all that redness just dissipates almost in dust. And what do we get? We get what's called the tear of a loon. And like, when I first saw that, I just got chills down my spine, because the music that plays is just mesmerizing. And even though the piece that plays has been released since Cataclysm, it still never fails to invoke emotions. And then a few expansions later, well, first of all, because that Ysera is no longer on Azeroth, the Green Dragonflight is basically left without a leader. Like, no one to guide them, no one to lead them. However, that is where we are introduced to Merythra, Ysera's daughter. And Merythra obviously has some mighty shoes to fill. And luckily, Merythra has her aunt, Alexstrasza, to guide her. But then come the Shadowlands expansion. We are introduced to a very beautiful zone called Ardenweald. Ardenweald, remember when I said the Emerald Dream is all tranquil, it's all floral, it's all green, all, you know, like that? Ardenweald honestly represents death in a way, because here's why. Because various powerful beings called wild gods, mainly Ursoc, who is one of the numerous wild gods, and wild gods take form of any type of animal. We have Ursoc, who takes the form of a bear. We have Galdrin, who takes the form of a wolf. But what makes Ardenweald so special is that the souls of these wild gods, these beings that are linked to nature, are put into almost vessels to recuperate, called wild seeds. And however, by the time Shadowlands comes around, we learn that Ardenweald, as well as the entire Shadowlands, Revendreth, Maldraxxus, Ardenweald, Bastion, they are experiencing what's called an anima drought. Anima is a form of energy. So, the Winter Queen, who is in charge of Ardenweald, senses Ysera in this wild seed, and we get a massive lore bomb dropped
that the Winter Queen literally says, "This is of my sister." And, like, I just had a moment of, what the heck? Like, the Winter Queen is related to a loon? What? Like, it's crazy because none of us expected that. Well, I mean, I wouldn't say none of us. Probably some of us lore nerds probably expected that, but the Winter Queen originally was extremely hesitant to revive Ysera because of this enormous anima drought, this enormous depletion of energy, and a very mischievous fairy named, and I kid you not, this is her name, Lady Moonberry. Seriously, that is literally her name. Lady Moonberry manages to convince the Winter Queen, saying that, and I quote, "If she dies, then all that is emerald dies with her." And that was enough to convince the ruler of Ardenweald, the Winter Queen, to literally give Ysera some of her own anima from her own body to make sure that Ysera is not gone. Because Ysera has a bigger purpose. And remember when I said the whole thing about Ursoc? So, way before Shadowlands was a fully fledged expansion, we were given not exactly cinematics, animatics, I don't know, like animated little short thingies, and we learn that Ursoc, who fell victim to the Emerald Nightmare, who we, the players, had to kill during the Emerald Nightmare raid, we learn that Ursoc's soul traveled to Ardenweald, but unfortunately, he journeyed at the wrong place at the wrong time because of this anima drought, and the Winter Queen made a decision to not revive Ursoc, which is an absolute tragedy, really, because Ursoc was among those called the Wild Gods, pretty much powerful beings that take on the shape of everyday animals. With Ursoc, he was a bear. He was like a very large bear. And anyway, enough of my rambling. I would like to play you not only the, and I'm hoping I do not tear up, the cinematic that Ysera gets corrupted, but the joyful, the ecstatic cinematic where she actually gets revived. And, fun fact, in the Ardenweald campaign, we are tasked
with bringing Ysera's wild seed to the Winter Queen personally in this grand recession. And guess and the entire way the song Night Song plays, and I was just sitting in my chair going, like, wait, is Ysera in there? Like, I was literally not expecting that at all. Hang on. Wrong aux thing. Sorry. I think. Oh, wait, no.

0: My queen, please help us.
1: This is of my sister. Why have you brought it to me?
0: This one is slipping away.
1: Our duty is grim. Many have been lost. Why would I save her pet?
0: Those who have dreamed by its side awaken with a joy and peace that whispers of wonder. If she dies, then all that is Emerald dies with her.
2: Some must be sacrificed, but some must be saved. If we forget that, all that will remain will be empty shells and sorrow.

0: Okay. I promised myself I would not tear up. Every time I hear Night Song when Ysera emerges, literally bursts from the wild seed, like as a World of Warcraft player, I can't help but just like feel choked up, you know? And what's really interesting about that about the cinematic, even though I know you guys can't really see it, but towards the end, when Ysera literally descends to the ground, because when she is revived, very much like a loon basically lifting Ysera up, she is revived in that exact same position in midair. And when Ysera gave pretty much a roar of first breath, I guess. Poor Lady Moonberry is literally taken aback. Like, she is just briefly kind of flung back, which I really love that detail. But towards the end, when Ysera finally touches the ground and she opens her eyes are actually the same color as the Winter Queen's, which I think it's cerulean, or I think it's cerulean, I think. But I personally thought that was a magnificent touch by Blizzard to show that Ysera is bound to Ardenweald. And also, not only that, Ysera literally bowed, like, literally kind of knelt and like lowered her head almost in gratitude. And what's and the moment Ysera opens her eyes and sees the exact same power that the Winter Queen has, the Winter Queen almost has a look of shock, a look of disbelief, and it's really interesting. But Ysera's resurrection serves a purpose, because ever since Legion, Tyrande, the High Priestess of the Kaldori, literally invoked this dangerous rite called the Night Warrior. And when I say dangerous, I mean dangerous, because when you invoke the Night Warrior, you are not only invoking Allune herself, but that power, if left unchecked, can literally tear you apart from the inside out. So, Ysera also serves as a helper to Tyrande once all that Night Warrior energy kind of accumulates and accumulates. In fact, eventually, the Winter Queen's grove is attacked by the Drust. And the Drust are an ancient ancient, barbaric people that kind of resemble, like, Wicker Man. And Sylvanas is not essentially leading the Drust to attack the Grove, but Sylvanas faces off with Tyrande, and they kind of have a little rivalry going on, and Tyrande, being juiced up on that knight warrior power, she literally wants Sylvanas' head on a platter, pretty much. But there is one crucial moment that kind of stops Sylvanas in her tracks. And I need to explain to you the pre-patch that happened shortly before Legion. No. I think Legion or... Oh my gosh. It's been so long. But there is a character named Nathanos Blightcaller. And let me just say, Nathanos is not the nicest guy. He pretty much ever since Legion, ever since Battle for Azeroth, he has kind of looked down on the player. He thinks himself above the player because he's essentially Sylvanas' right hand. Yeah, and Tyrande actually killed Nathanos in a glorious battle where, in the pre-patch, which, by the way, was a world event, meaning it wasn't just limited to North American servers, European servers. Literally anyone in the world can literally join, and the players eventually took down Nathanos, and Nathanos, he glows. He basically has a moment of premature victory saying, "Is this the best you can do?" And however, that's when Night Warrior Furized Tyrande comes in, and she literally walks up to him, warglaives in hand, pretty much almost like Michael Myers style, and the moment Nathanos plague hounds go to attack her, they are instantly obliterated by Alun's power, and it's hilarious. Anyway, going back to Sylvanas attacking Ardenweald, Tyrande takes one moment to literally reveal to Sylvanas, hey, she literally revealed to Sylvanas, hey, I took your boyfriend's head off, and Sylvanas is obviously taken aback, because she and Nathanos have this weird, weird relationship, I really won't get into it. I'm personally not a fan of Nathanos. I'm personally glad that he's out of the game. However, right when Tyrande is within reach to literally what looks like to literally deliver the killing blow to Sylvanas. Well, I mean, she's already dead, so... unkilling blow? Eh, whatever. So, right when Tyrande is literally about to stupidly choke an undead woman who cannot breathe, which actually the World of Warcraft community actually poked fun at and made a meme. I thought that was just, why, Blizzard, why? Like, Tyrande is supposed to be this really smart high priestess, and yet, she didn't freaking think. However, when Tyrande least expected, a loon pulls back from her and Tyrande literally, not exactly screams this, but she pleads, Mother Moon, do not forsake me, end this. And Tyrande is obviously extremely pissed off. However, that Night Warrior energy is on massive, massive overload within Tyrande. And we, the players, witness this ancient ritual. Which, by the way, is also witnessed by beings in the Shadowlands who also embraced the Night Warrior's wrath and life, which I found extremely interesting. And Tyrande is basically speaking in Darnassan. I don't remember exactly what. I do know that it was said a lot of times during this, the battle for, oh my gosh, Lanadale, or something, some sort of, Night Elven thing, words, and the first person who is by Tyrande's side when she collapses is Ysera. Anyway, in the expansion after that, she is briefly given, I guess, permission by the Winter Queen to literally come back to Azeroth to help protect these ancient groves. Not groves, but also the Emerald Dream itself, which is under attack by none other than the Void. Yes, old gods. anyway, actually, fun fact. This is kind of backtracking a little bit. When we defeat all the bosses within the Emerald Nightmare, we are transported to the Emerald Dream, and if a Shadow Priest wields Xalatath and goes into this cave-like structure, which the spirit of Ysara leads us into, we find one flower that is corrupted by void. And that is classified as the last remnant. And one quote Xalatath says sets up for Battle for Azeroth. She says, almost completely gone, like it never existed. And somewhere down there, it stirs. The last prison weakens. We must prepare. And yeah, but you see how all these characters kind of intertwine with one another? It's really awesome how Xalatath kind of teased N'Zoth in a way. It's really cool. Fast forward into the Dragonflight expansion. Ysara comes with us back to Azeroth to help defend not only against the Emerald Dream, against which is being attacked by not only the Void, but the Jaradin, who are these very ancient kind of Vrykul-esque fire beings. And ironically, are actually led by the primal incarnate, Farrakh. And, so, Ysara not only, says goodbye to us, to Alexstrasza, but she has parting words for her daughter Marithra, and the green Dragonflight portion of Dragonflight. is basically Ysara kind of training Marithra to step into that leadership role officially. And that, and as opposed to other storylines with the other Dragonflights, this one is extremely prominent and very important because it not only shows Marithra's growth, but also paves the way for a brand new future for the Green Dragonflight itself. Anyway, here is the cinematic.
1: I am so grateful we had this time together. My beloved friends, with the aid of those gathered here, a Myrdrasil blossoms all around us. Do you remember when you first held its seed in your arms, Tyrande?
2: Of course. I cradled it as I would a child and promised the souls within to honor their sacrifice.
1: And I swore to you I would do everything in my power to protect it. We have both kept our vows.

0: I will always need you.
1: I shall not be far. I am so, so proud of you, my heart. Remember, all time is borrowed, and in this, there is beauty. All is well.

So, some of you may be wondering, what the heck was that? Okay, let me, your lore keeper for the next hour, explain exactly what this was. Okay, so a Muradrill is a brand new world tree that. So the seed that Ysara was talking about, think of it as a vessel for the souls of all the Kaldori that perished at the burning of Teldrassil. And that seed was kept hidden in the Emerald Dream itself. However, the big bad of the expansion, Farrakh, his main goal was to cleave his way into the Emerald Dream and destroy a Muradrill before it can blossom. And then we, the players, managed to defeat Farrakh. And a Muradrill actually blossoms all around us in this new night elven home called Bel-Ameth. Bel-Ameth. That's literally what it's called. That is not a mispronunciation. yeah, but the thing is about the Emerald Dream is that it's not just a kind of like a pocket universe. It's not just that. It's a realm where life itself can blossom. And in However, it wasn't just Farrakh we had to deal with. We had to deal with the Primal Incarnates. The primal incarnates are proto-dragons that were literally infused with the elements. So Farrakh being fire, Eridacron being earth, and Virnath being ice. Speaking of Eridacron, and I briefly spoke about this when I had my podcast about the old gods, N'Zoth alluded that he may have been the one to not only drive Naltharion insane or Deathwing, but potentially he could be responsible for a Eridacron kind of going mad. Because he says, the Earth Warder bent to my will. He gave himself to the deep places. He gave himself to me. And

And in Battle for Azeroth, we faced off against N'Zoth. Actually, speaking of the Void, I remember back when I used to play my Death Knight Worgen, there was a quest line where the player character had to go into the Emerald Dream, which is infested by the Void. The Void somehow clawed its way into the Emerald Dream. And after the battle, someone told me that far off the map, there is a cave where Ysera's spirit literally walks to a fixed location. And what we find there is, as I've mentioned before, that flower that is corrupted by Void. And it's called the Last Remnant of Void. And that is when Xalatath says, almost completely gone, like it never existed, blah, blah, blah, blah, blah, like the same thing that I said before. Honestly, I really hope that we see more of Ysera, because I don't think her story has concluded yet. I mean, I'm not working at Blizzard, so I wouldn't know what their plans are, unfortunately. Anyway. Let me. Oh my gosh.

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1: You hear those sounds? Those are the sounds of some of the wildlife that is all around us. But you better be careful. Although a lot of animals may be friend-shaped, they are not friends and can seriously harm you. According to the NIH, approximately 2 to 5 million people are attacked by animals. Here are some of the ways you can make sure to stay safe. 1. Don't leave any trash outside of the designated receptacles, and make sure all of your trash goes in. 2. Make sure when you're walking alone at night that you're making a little bit of noise. This helps ward off animals in general. 3. If you see an animal ahead on your path, find another way around. That way you are not running into the animal. And most importantly, 4. If you do encounter an animal, don't make any sudden threatening movements and walk slowly back towards safety before immediately calling campus safety at 802-387-6899. Remember, a fed animal is a dead animal, and this was their home first. Make sure to respect.
2: Anyway, also, I had completely forgotten to mention that. So, here's where it kind of gets complicated with Isara and Alun. So, Alun basically had, quote unquote, had. It's not really explained in the World of Warcraft game. Alun has a child named Malorn, and Malorn is essentially Ysera's adopted son. And Malorn, Malorn is also related to a demigod named Cenarius. And Cenarius is the reason why night elves can be druids in World of Warcraft. Going back to Legion, unfortunately, we the players had to face Cenarius, and unfortunately, he completely succumbed to the Emerald Nightmare. He was Malfurion's teacher, or Shando in Darnassan, in the language of the Night Elves. And that's why I really liked the Legion expansion, because they didn't shy away from killing these very prominent, seemingly immortal beings. And I just think that's really interesting compared to some of the other games that I play, which kind of do not dare touch that kind of scope. Yeah. Yeah. And Ysera's story is tragic in a way. If you really analyze it from when she was given powers over the Emerald Dream by Ionar, but also Titan Keeper Freya, I believe so. And until what happened in Legion, it still goes down in history as one of the most saddest moments. Well, yeah, saddest in-game moments. But honestly, it's necessary because in Legion, they introduced Marithra, who we actually knew from vanilla or classic World of Warcraft. And it's originally, I thought that something like the Emerald Dream could happen again. The satyr that I mentioned, Fandral Staghelm, he is the one the Night Elf player meets very early on in the Darnassus starting zone. And the whole reason why the Emerald Nightmare was able to come to fruition is because he allied with the old gods, specifically N'Zoth. And it's, I don't remember if this is confirmed, but Yogg-Saron, the beast of a thousand maws, the god of death, the god of madness, is essentially the one who created the Emerald Nightmare. And on one of my prior podcasts, I briefly spoke about the Whispers of Il'Gonoth. Il'Gonoth is essentially a part of N'Zoth himself. And he gives us these prophecies. And one prophecy that a lot of people thought would be fulfilled in Dragonflight is the vassal of life disguises treachery. Beware the eyes of green. A lot of people thought the vassal of life was the seed of Amudrasil, because the seed of Amudrasil is not only a vassal of life, because the seed, but also carried the spirits of the slain Kaldori that were literally victims to the burning of Teldrassil. And that's got, and it's got me thinking, if it wasn't a Amudrasil, it was that prophecy was implying, what if it could be implying Marithra or someone related to her, like her son Garethus, for instance. And to me, I think that would be very interesting, because in Dragonflight, Garethus is actually taken by Farrakh, and with the aid of, I think, the Jaradan, Garethus is essentially tortured by Farrakh to basically give up the location of Amir Drasil. And a lot of people still think that, well, I wouldn't say a lot of people, some people think that that particular prophecy is in relation to some aspect of life. Not aspect like Ysera, but like some concept. And recent, recently, we were introduced to the Harrenir, who are guardians of this goddess named Alnhara. And when I first heard the name Alnhara, I immediately thought, oh no, is she related to the Rift of Aln that we literally faced off with Xavius? but it turns out the Rift of Aln that we faced Xavius in within the Emerald Nightmare, that was where Alnhara rested originally. And it's, speaking of, like, goddesses, Alun, Alnhara, other goddesses out there. Actually, Alnhara is not who we think. Alnhara is actually something that we have encountered before. And it's during the War Within, the World Soul cried out in fear, in like a plea for help, like a massive plea that pretty much came in the form of a possible mind-splitting headache. Yeah. Yeah, and that's got me thinking. If we're dealing with a very powerful being such as the World Soul, does that mean the Dragonflights knew about Alnhara, knew that the Titans essentially kidnapped Alnhara from her cradle in the Rift of Aln and basically planted her down the Corway in Dornegal, and honestly, assuming they did know, at least in some part, we don't know exactly, assuming they partially knew, that would actually bring the whole beware the eyes of green prophecy full circle. And Since Ysera is essentially non-living-ish, I don't know, and there is a realm in the cosmological chart that is the death portion of the cosmological chart, and then there's life, light, void, shadow, a bunch of others that I don't remember off the top of my head, because it's a whole bundle of information. However, we World of Warcraft, I don't want to say nerds, but I kind of do because I'm personally proud of that. We World of Warcraft lore nerds, once kind of lived by this guidebook into Azeroth called Chronicles, and Chronicles is extremely messy because it keeps getting retconned and retconned and retconned and retconned by Blizzard developers. The first Chronicle is confirmed to be written from the perspective of the Titans themselves. And then the second one was essentially from the perspective of the, I don't even know what to even call them. This Titan-esque beings from the Shadowlands called Zareth Mortis. It's a real doozy. It's actually got me interested. If you are listening, please consider this. If you do another Chronicle novel, please think about writing another Chronicle novel, but from the Void's point of view. From the Void Lord's point of view, I think that would give juicy, like, really, really juicy lore kind of come full circle, because the Titans and the Void, polar opposites of the cosmological chart. I don't even want to think where Zareth Mortis even fits into the cosmological chart, because in my personal opinion, Zareth Mortis is just a construct by the Titans. The whole Shadowlands was created by the Titans. There is evidence in that. Which, going back to Ardenweald, it makes sense as to why only certain beings can actually go into Ardenweald and kind of hibernate in this wild seed to just be reborn into Azeroth again. I literally never thought about that until just now. Wow. learn something new every day. Though, Since that we have already seen the realm of death in the Shadowlands, because the Shadowlands is essentially the realms of death, as I stated prior, Ardenweald is considered to be the winter to Alun's sun. If you're into Greek mythology like me, kind of, so if you are into Greek mythology, think of the Shadowlands as Hades and Azeroth as Earth, I guess. Yeah. Except it's not really called Earth in World of Warcraft. It's just called Azeroth. Though, since that we did explore the Shadowlands, it's got me thinking, what if the Light Domain has its own land? What if the Discord, and I'm not talking about the gaming platform, I'm talking about Discord, like actual Discord chaos. sorry, trying my best to include humor. But the point is that if you really look at the cosmological chart, we have a lot of potential pieces that have yet to come full circle. 'Cause in Midnight, we got to see a very vengeful side of the light, literally called Wrath. I kid you not, that is literally what it's called. Arator, Illyria's son, literally burned himself in wrath when he succumbed. And Tyrallian literally succumbed to wrath, as well as Lethraxian, who a lot of people still speculate is an agent, a sleeper agent for big Dreadlord Denathrius, who we meet in the Shadowlands in one of my personal favorite zones, Revendreth. Though, speaking of Denathrius, there's no doubt that we are going to face Denathrius again. Because the, not ending of Revendreth, because I guess after his defeat, Denathrius is actually put inside his literal sentient sword, Remornia. And Remornia, along with Denathrius, is left on I don't want to say a castle, because it's not really a castle, but it's okay. You know how the chess piece castle, it's pretty much like a ledge? It's kind of like that, except the whole area is bathed in light. And not only that, there is a Naru, a being of light, named Zerali, and somehow Denathrius was taken by other dreadlords that he created. So essentially his children, I guess. Very confusing, I know. And it's going to be extremely interesting to see Denathrius again. A lot of people speculate that Denathrius is after for more power. Denathrius, his personality in Revendreth, he's very pompous. He's very, well, not only is he severely calculating, because he is the one who planted Dreadlord agents in each of the domains. Light, Void, Life. In fact, we have worked with one of his light-infused dreadlords named Lothraxian. And we are introduced to Lothraxian all the way back in Legion, which came out in 2018, which, in my personal opinion, back then, was the peak of World of Warcraft. Some people may disagree, some people will agree. And let's say Blizzard does explore the different domains. I don't think they would explore the Fel domain, because we have seen more than enough Fel on Argus in Legion, considering the whole planet is covered in it. Though, the reason why I bring up Denathrius is because some people are speculating that Denathrius will eventually, like, take up command in the Legion, like, literally lead the Legion, because in the... I don't want to say Legion again, because I have said that more than enough. In the 2018 expansion, the big bad, the endgame big bad, was Sargeras, a former Titan who sat on the Pantheon. Which, speaking of Pantheon, if you don't need any more evidence that the Shadowlands are crafted by the Titans themselves, the Shadowlands has its own Pantheon of Death. You heard that right. Pantheon of Death. yeah, so, when Legion came out, that it completely flew over my head until in the expansion after that, Shadowlands, and honestly, I know Blizzard is not going to be exploring things like the Pantheon of Death, how it was formed, who chose whom to be on this Pantheon, because they retconned Shadowlands in a very tiresome way to make WoW simpler. And, like, no, you really didn't need to do that, because you already made the classes so easy to play. You don't need to dumb down the lore. especially if you're like me and have a very complex mind and are able to process a lot of information. But let's say hypothetically, Blizzard does choose to delve more into the Shadowlands, maybe perhaps in another Chronicle book, maybe in an expansion. I personally would really like to learn, like, how and why were the Wild Gods and Ysera able to kind of immediately go to Ardenweald after their physical form perished. And, could Guldren have, I'm sorry, not Guldren, could Ursoc have been saved somehow? That would be a really interesting what if. And in Dragonflight, Blizzard did introduce time waves. Time ways, not waves, ways, time ways, where on a fixed cycle, a fractured timeline that does not align with the World of Warcraft universe requires us to go in and fight whatever big bad, and we get loot, we get gold, we get more information if in a particular one, if you bother to literally read every single scroll, every single book, every single item that you pretty much get on your adventuring. Honestly, I wonder if they could maybe explore more alternate timelines that deal with perhaps the Black Dragonflight being the good guys while the Red Dragonflight are the bad guys. But then again, we did get the whole Nazdormu turns into Morazond and all that, the infinite dragonflight. There are more dragonflights. Though speaking of timelines, we did briefly explore in this mega dungeon called Dawn of the Infinite, and this was Blizzard's only mega dungeon. Hopefully, they better not do another mega dungeon. Because some people didn't like that. I personally did, because a friend of mine helped me out. And however, in said mega dungeon, which kind of acts as like all timey-wimey scenario kind of thing, thanks to a very vibrant bronze dragon whelp named Chromie, we literally see how the aspects became the aspects. So Before the aspects, there was a progenitor of dragons. Pretty much like the dragon of all dragons, pretty much, named Galakrond. And Galakrond was driven mad by the void. And personally, my money is on Nazoth, because Nazoth is a schemer among schemes. And Galakrond literally went crazy to where he started eating other dragons. And then the aspects, who have no powers at this time, who are just proto-drakes, managed to defeat Galakrond. And I guess they were kind of rewarded by the Titans of becoming the dragon aspects. By the way, I would like to play for you another clip. This is another clip where Marithra actually talks with Alexstrasza, and I have caps lock on. I should not have done that. Let me see. Bear with me one moment. Yes.

Never mind, you could barely hear that. Or at least I can barely hear that. Oh boy. Okay, so a conversation between Marithra and Alexstrasza in the Rise of Ashara patch, which is known as 8.2. Marithra basically asks Alexstrasza for advice, for also to know what her mother was like. And this is what Alexstrasza tells her. Ysera was strong in a way most could not understand, but hers was a strength on which Azeroth depended. And then Marithra says, I don't know if I can be as strong as her. I don't know if I can do this. Neither did any of the aspects did. But we rose to the challenge, as will you, and know that Ysera is not truly gone. And Alexstrasza says one key lore information about Ysera. And herself. We were the only two of our brood to survive, inseparable since birth. She, meaning Ysera, was the smallest among us, which led some to believe she was the weakest. They were wrong. And they were dead wrong on that, because if she was the weakest amongst the other aspects, how could she have fought against the Emerald Nightmare while trapped in a slumber? At first, when I heard this, I thought it was really interesting that Ysera is considered to be the weakest, because, I mean, it's said that she was the smallest among them, and that to me is really interesting. And the fact that a small protodrake can be given such a large responsibility over the Emerald Dream, given a task to prevent the Emerald Nightmare from wreaking havoc across Azeroth. By the way, the Emerald Nightmare is essentially a creation of the Old Gods. And within the Emerald Nightmare raid, we face off against not only corrupted green dragons, who we have actually
allied with before in the temple of Akali to defeat the blood serpent Hakkar. And the fact that the only reason why the Emerald Nightmare could successfully take root was because Fandral's Staghelm planted a corrupted branch onto Teldrassil. Teldrassil is it's not one of the first world trees, but it's the most well-known because in Legion, there was the burning of Teldrassil. And I wonder if that Il'gynoth quote, "Beware the eyes of green," was referring to that. But the thing is, Fandral's Staghelm was a satyr. He wasn't a dragon. He wasn't a potential aspect. And ever since hearing the whole "the vassal of life disguises treachery, beware the eyes of green," quote-unquote prophecy, I think somewhere way far down the line, not in Midnight, not in, well, potentially in The Last Titan, maybe, personally, I don't think that prophecy will be fulfilled in The Last Titan. You'll never know. Blizzard has many tricks up their sleeves. And we will be seeing two returning characters in The Last Titan. One, a demon hunter who actually embraced the Fel, and the color of Fel is this bright green, like this bright fiery kind of green. So it very well could be referring to Illidan. However, in the light domain side of things, Zira, the Prime Naru, had her own little prophecy for Illidan, which he, of course, rejected with the infamous "I am my scars," kind of bellowing and just, yeah. And we know that despite Sargeras being the creator of the Burning Legion, we've seen data mined models of what he was like before he embraced this tyrannical crusade against the cosmos. And
He was just a regular Titan. Though the model that they used, it was less Titan-like and more Keeper. Keeper-like, as in, like, Keeper tier. And, yeah. Though, the thing is about the old gods and their mind mumbo jumbo and their prophecies. The void, unlike the light that sees a fixed point, the void deals in possible outcomes rather than focusing in on one person, like how Zira did with Illidan, saying how, Illidan, you're the chosen one, the child of light and shadow, blah, blah, blah, blah, blah. And honestly, Zira got what was coming to her. Like, Illidan essentially absolutely obliterated Zira, and in that particular scene is perhaps the first time we ever saw Tyrallian truly furious, because he was literally ready to kill Illidan, saying, "You doomed us all, betrayer!" And, like, pretty much, like, zealots, pretty much. And honestly, I just cannot wait to see what Blizzard will announce for The Last Titan. BlizzCon actually falls this year in September. So, here's hoping I can somehow get a virtual ticket. yeah, somehow. Fingers and toes crossed, everyone. Yes, include the toes. Though, personally, I don't see The Last Titan being a total Titan expansion, even though, yes, we are probably going to be facing the return of the Pantheon, the return of Eonar, Golgoneth, Khazgaroth, Amenthul himself, who is considered to be the Allfather of this little Titan group. And honestly, the only way I can see it coming full circle is Sargeras completely betraying his kin. But it's certain that Sargeras knows something we don't. And I think it's tied to the void. Because, and I know Chronicles is not to be taken into canon,